On Classical King, Henry Purcell's Fantasy in Four Parts, number 6 in F. That was the Emerson String Quartet's performance. Well, on the King FM Classical Commute, I have a tale to share now from Sergei Rachmaninoff. Rachmaninoff tells it using his piano. It's like a musical story that starts with a sweet melody, nice and calm and gentle, and then gets louder and more dramatic, like a big adventure, and finally ends with a bright and happy finish. Lots of emotion in here, like the piano is talking and telling a story. Let's listen up as Ralph Beslayan is going to play for us on Classical King this prelude in E flat.

On Classical King, Rachmaninoff's Prelude in E-flat. Rafi Beslayan was our pianist. Well, a tune now from a Renaissance composer often called the greatest lutenist of his time. He was famous for writing melancholic songs and instrumental pieces that captured the subtleties of human emotion. He was John Dallan, and this is his Pavane, played by Nigel North, one of the great lute players of our time.

From composer John Dowland, up of on, Nigel North played that for us here on the King FM Classical Commute. Well, with all of this afternoon's traffic chaos, how about we catch a tune that welcomes a peaceful workday wrap-up? It's one of Friedrich Chopin's Nocturnes. This one in A-flat is played by the Berlin Philharmonic, led by Herbert von Karajan, here on Classical King.

On the King FM Classical Commute, Domenico Scarlatti's Sonata in A. Igor Comence was our pianist. Well, up next on the King FM Classical Commute, a piece from Wagner's Die Meistersinger von Nürnberg. Think of the TV show The Voice, but on steroids. That's the story. The prize isn't a bunch of cash and recording contract, but a fair maiden's hand in marriage. The stakes are high and the pressure's on, but before it all comes to a head, Wagner gives us this little musical time out to collect our thoughts. Here's Halle with the prelude to Act 3 of Die Meistersinger von Nürnberg.

On the KFM Classical Commute, we heard the prelude to Act 3 from Richard Wagner's Die Meistersinger von Nürnberg. That was Holly with Mark Elder conducting. Well, composer Paul Ben-Haim is up next. He's known for blending Middle Eastern and Western traditions, but this next piece, Arioso, actually shows the other side of his personality, his deep roots in the German style that he grew up with. Here to play Ben-Haim's Arioso is the MAV Symphony Orchestra with our violinist, Zina Schiff.

Here on Classical King, Paul Ben Haim's Arioso, 1953. That was the MAV Symphony Orchestra. Zina Schiff was our violin soloist. Well, something of a mystic would be a way to describe our next composer, Alexander Scriabin. He was a guy of short stature and big boasts, it seems, once declaring himself to be a god. He later attempted to walk on the water of Lake Geneva. It didn't go well. But he did leave us with some great pieces of music, like this prelude in G-sharp minor. Let's give a listen as Russell Hirschfeld plays it for us on the KingFM Classical Commute.

On the King FM Classical Commute, Scriabin's Prelude in G-sharp minor. That was Russell Hirschfield who played that for us. Well, next up, remember to bow to your partner. Renaissance-era composer Anthony Holborn is next up with his courtly dance tune, The Honeysuckle. We're headed back to the 16th century, so mind your manners as you choose that partner. This is Elizabethan England. We mustn't cause a scene. The Diapente Viol Consort is going to play for us on the Classical Commute.

From Renaissance-era composer Anthony Holborn, The Honeysuckle, the Diapentiville Concerts performance. Well, an American composer's up next on the KingFM Classical Commute. Charles Tomlinson Griffiths is his name. He was born in Buffalo, New York, studied piano and composition in Germany, and then came back to the U.S. to tend to his ailing mom and landed as a teacher at a boys' school in Tarrytown, New York. Not especially fond of that job, but it did give him time to compose gems like this piece we're going to hear. He called it simply Clouds. The Buffalo Philharmonic is going to celebrate their hometown boy.

0: On Classical King, we heard from Roman Sketches, Clouds, that piece written by Thomas Griffiths. The Buffalo Philharmonic played Joanne Folletta conducted here on Classical King. We're coming up in just a moment from Aaron Copland, an old American long song. It's called Long Time Ago, and it's right after this.
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On the King FM Classical Commute from Aaron Copland's collection of old American songs, we heard Long Time Ago. What a performance from the Vancouver Chamber Choir. Chris Inguiniti was the clarinet soloist and Heidi Crutzen was the harpist. Well, the King FM Classical Commute continues now with a tune from a composer who was, well, a bit of a paradox among his fellow composers. As an adult, he lived a happy life, avoiding the spotlight and cultural elite. Instead, he preferred living a simple life at home with family and friends nearby, his religion, and enjoying his passion since childhood, train locomotives. Here's the Dvorak Romantic Pieces, played by the violinist Donald Willerstein and pianist Vivian Hornack Willerstein here on Classical King.

On the King FM Classical Commute from Dvorak's Romantic Pieces, we heard Donald Weilerstein playing violin. Vivian Hornack-Weilerstein was our pianist. It's about 2 minutes to go until 6 o'clock. David Wall coming up with the King FM Classical Dinner Hour. Meantime, though, here's Artur Pizarro to play for us the fantasy in the style of Ludovico's harp from Joaquin Rodrigo.

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1: And welcome to the Classical Dinner Hour, presented by Jim and Gailey Duncan. It's music specially curated to accompany your evening meal every weeknight on Classical King. I'm David Wall, in for Lisa Bergman. Thanks for sharing your table with me tonight. In about 15 minutes, a composer whose last words will be appreciated by any wine lovers. Well, are any of you coffee drinkers are probably well familiar with the scenario. You wake up, drink a whole pot of coffee, then buzz around through the workday bouncing off the walls. And it's something this composer might have known well. In the early 1700s, Turkish coffee made its way to Italy and understandably became very popular. And so perhaps this next composer's astonishing output of hundreds of pieces of music could be attributed to the wonders of caffeine. Here is Antonio Vivaldi's Trio Sonata in D Minor, La Folia, performed on Classical King by Apollo's Fire, led by Jeanette Sorel.

0: 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Jeanette Sorel leading Apollo's Fire for Antonio Vivaldi's Trio Sonata in D Minor, La Folia.
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0: And still ahead in a couple minutes, a composer whose last words will be appreciated by wine lovers. But first, from Joseph Haydn, here's the Minuet No. 11, performed by Capella Istropolitana, led by Peter Gut.

The Minuet No. 11 by Joseph Haydn, performed on Classical King by Capella Istropolitana, led by Peter Gut. Every weeknight at 6 o'clock, we play music to accompany your evening meal on the Classical Dinner Hour. I'm David Wall, in for Lisa Bergman, happy to be your sous chef this evening. Yeah, here on the Classical Dinner Hour, we pair music with dinner, and you know what goes with both of those? A nice glass of wine, something this composer appreciated even up to his final words. Some stories go that his last words were things like, "Applaud, friends, the comedy is over," or "I shall hear in heaven." But in fact, his last words after being told his publisher gave him a gift of 12 bottles of wine were, "Pity, pity, too late." Here is Beethoven's Piano Concerto No. 1, performed by Marta Argerich, joined by the Philharmonia Orchestra, led by Giuseppe Sinopoli.

Marta Argerich performing Beethoven's first piano concerto, joined by the Philharmonia Orchestra, led by Giuseppe Sinopoli, here on the Classical Dinner Hour at Classical King. Well, this Friday on Northwest Focus Live, the silver medalists from the 2025 Francis Walton competition. The Maple Quartet brings together music from the string quartet tradition alongside modern works. That's this Friday, May 29th at 7 p.m. Sean McLean is your host. And if the next generation of great classical musician is something you're interested in, this Saturday is this year's Francis Walton competition. The competition itself goes until 4:30 p.m. with the winner's performance following at 6 p.m. at Tagney Jones Hall at Seattle Opera Center. A jealous murder, evil spirits, magic, and a journey to the underworld, all that in just a couple minutes. First, from composer Leo Brouwer, here's the Danza Characteristica, performed by Ricardo Cobo.

The Danza Characteristica by Leo Brouwer, performed on Classical King by Ricardo Cobo. And thanks for making Classical King a part of your evening during the Classical Dinner Hour. You can catch the Dinner Hour every weeknight at 6 p.m. here on Classical King. A jealous murder, evil spirits, magic, and a journey to the underworld. No, it's not a TV show on HBO, but an opera ballet from the end of the 19th century. It tells the story of Mlada, who is murdered by Vojislava, jealous of her marriage to Jaromir. In hopes of winning Jaromir's affection, Vojislava turns to Marina, the goddess of the underworld, for help. But at the Midsummer Festival, Mlada's spirit tells Jaromir what really happened and leads him up the mountain to join her in the spirit world during a witch's Sabbath. Here is The Procession of the Nobles from Mlada by Nikolai Rimsky-Korsakov, performed on Classical King by the Boston Pops Orchestra, led by John Williams.

0: Wrapping up the classical dinner hour with some music by Nikolai Rimsky-Korsakov. That was Procession of the Nobles from the opera ballet Mlada, and is performed by the Boston Pops Orchestra, led by John Williams.
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0: 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I'm David Wall, filling in for Lisa Bergman. So happy to be hanging out with you and the music tonight. In a derelict home on the outskirts of St. Anne, Illinois, a forgotten composer's music is found, sparking a renaissance. More on that in about 15 minutes. First, do you have a close friend or two that you're so close with that you can tease mercilessly? Like so much that people looking in on your friendship might be concerned? Well, Mozart had a very good friend from his childhood, the horn player Josef Leutgeb, and reading his comments to his friend, you would think they didn't really like each other. Mozart wrote this next piece for Josef and included little snippets in the score like, a sheep could trill like that, and are you finished yet? Here is the Horn Concerto No. 4 by Mozart, performed by David Jolly, joined by the Orpheus Chamber Orchestra.

On listener-supported Classical King FM, David Jolly performing Mozart's Horn Concerto No. 4, joined by the Orpheus Chamber Orchestra. I'm David Wall, in for Lisa Bergman tonight. Thanks so much for sharing the music with me. Well, in a derelict home on the outskirts of St. Anne, Illinois, a forgotten composer's music is found over 60 years after being written. A couple had purchased the house, ransacked, and taken by the elements, and when it came time for renovation, they discovered a stack of books, papers, and musical manuscripts. It turned out that the house was once the summer home of this next composer, and in that stack of papers that miraculously survived the elements, the discovery jump-started the renaissance of the composer. Here is Florence Price's Symphony No. 1, performed by the Fort Smith Symphony, led by John Jeter.

0: John Jeter leading the Fort Smith Symphony in Florence Price's Symphony No. 1 on Classical King.
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0: And stick around for Think Outside the Box. Sean McLean will lead us through the music of Johann Sebastian and his contemporaries. It happens every weeknight at 8 p.m. here on Classical King. But up next, some music from Franz Schubert's song cycle Winterreise, Winter's Journey. Here is Courage, sung by tenor Jonas Kaufmann, joined by pianist Helmut Deutsch.

On 98.1 Classical King FM, tenor Jonas Kaufmann, joined by pianist Helmut Deutsch, for one of the songs from Franz Schubert's song cycle Winterreise, that was Courage on Classical King. I'm David Wall. It's been so great sharing the music with you. Stick around. Sean McLean and Think Outside the Box are coming up next.

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Well, happy July 27th. Oops, I mean May 27th. Judging by today, what's the difference? What's July going to actually be like? Sean McLean listening with you as we think outside the box here at listener-supported Classical King, Johann Sebastian Bach, who got the equivalent of about $22 for something he wrote. Let's go back to the year 1719. Bach travels to Berlin to collect a harpsichord and plays for the Margrave Christian Ludwig of Brandenburg. The Margrave is pleased enough to ask, oh, send me some compositions. So Bach does what Bach does, goes and thinks outside the box for 2 years to complete 6 concertos, each with completely different scoring. Unprecedented exploration of instrumental combinations. He writes a cover letter that's just dripping with submission. Quote, begging your highness most humbly not to judge their imperfection with the rigor of that discriminating and sensitive taste which everyone knows him to have for musical works. It's the voice of a brilliant man groveling to his social superior. And the Margrave receives the manuscript. Hooray. No record exists of his ever using them, ever performing them, ever sending Bach a fee, or even thanking him. The pieces sit in his library. When the Margrave dies in 1734, the collection sold for 24 groschen. It's about $22. It's not published until 1850, and nobody calls them Brandenburg Concertos until about 1880, when Bach's biographer gives them that name. This third Brandenburg Concerto with a second movement that's just 2 chords over which you can improvise. I'll be curious to hear what Gerard Schwartz does with the LA Chamber Orchestra.

chamber music baroque style with a chamber orchestra, the Los Angeles Chamber Orchestra, led by Maestro Laureate of Seattle Symphony Gerard Schwartz for that Bach Third Brandenburg Concerto. And if you caught what I said beforehand, this idea that they were never acknowledged by the person to whom they were sent, the Margrave of Brandenburg, could be because every single one of those six Brandenburg concerti is a different instrumental combination, and it's possible the Margrave just didn't have an orchestra that could switch around like that. Nonetheless, it's always nice to answer a letter from somebody who spent 2 years working on something and sent it to you with an obsequious introduction. Very minimum he could have done was to say, yeah, we don't have the forces for that in our particular palace, but thanks, I'll send him on to my friend who does. But that's asking a lot. And Bach was thinking outside the box the way George Friedrich Handel was when he wrote this beautiful suite, which is really an unmoving bass line. It's a chaconne, as he would call it. In fact, this is Handel at his most French, doing something that was the specialty of composers from his time, like Rameau and Couperin, a bass line that repeats over and over again, but what happens over the top of it is constantly changing in the most beautiful ways. 21 variations for this chaconne in G.

0: One of the stars of our YouTube and Northwest Focus Live channels, Byron Schenkman, playing that Chaconne in G by George Friedrich Handel. Thinking outside the box with Baroque music on these weeknights here at listener-supported Classical King, catching these instruments that have been around for a long time, like the guitar. And that brings up the fact that we're living in a great guitar city thanks to Seattle Classic Guitar Society. They're going to be presenting a duo on Saturday with some of, once again, guests who've been on our live show before, Mark Hilliard Wilson and Dieter Hennings Yeomans. Their duo is all about storytelling, travel, and culture with music by Eduardo Martin, Enrico Barba, and the great Cuban guitarist-composer Leo Brower. 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
0: Just ahead in about a minute and a half, a composer writes 9 symphonies, 8 of them which end with triumph or transcendence, but one that ends in total collapse. To get us there, a little William Butler Yeats. She passed the Sally Gardens with little snow-white feet. She bade me take life easy as the leaves grow on the tree. Down by the Sally Gardens, the Yeats text set here by Rebecca Clarke.

She bid me take life easy as the grass grows on the weirs, but I was young and foolish, and now am full of tears. Listen to the lady and to what William Butler Yeats wrote in his poem Down by the Sally Gardens. As it was sung there, Kitty Whateley, mezzo-soprano with pianist Anna Tilbrook, for Rebecca Clarke's setting of Down by the Sally Gardens. Now, we've got a composer who wrote journeys that struggle, search, and always, I mean, almost always arrive somewhere. Resurrection, heavenly peace, triumph, transcendence. I'm talking of Gustav Mahler, and that's true for all his symphonies except the one we're about to hear, the sixth. It's really the only one that ends in defeat. The finale builds and builds, and it reaches for victory, but it keeps getting struck down. There's this relentless march rhythm that won't let up, almost military, and then hammer blows, three strikes of fate that destroy any hero that you could perceive in the music, and the floor drops out. No

0: throughout that Symphony No. 6 of Gustav Mahler, there was that marching rhythm that dominated with its militaristic quality. Prophetic, maybe? Mahler composed it in 1903, a decade before World War I would devastate Europe. And whether he sensed something coming or was just exploring the dark corners of human experience, that Sixth Symphony, named The Tragic by his editors, remains his most uncompromising work, the one that refuses to offer hope at the end. In that performance, Benjamin Zander was leading the Philharmonia Orchestra for Mahler's Sixth Symphony. Not exactly calming stuff, but you get all kinds of contrast here at listener-supported Classical King, and in fact, there's a whole channel devoted to easing your nerves. 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Just ahead, we're going to be hearing harp music from Bulgaria.
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0: And now from a Bulgarian composer who wrote a series of Bulgarian tunes, bringing his home country to the sound of flute and harp, Asen Karastoyanov with his Rachenica.

0: from the suite of five Bulgarian dances, Rachenitsa by Asen Karastoyanov, the Bulgarian-born composer who studied flute and taught it his whole life, studied all over Europe, in Paris, in Leipzig, and everything from theory of music to composition to conducting, eventually joined the staff in Bulgaria of the State Academy of Music, where he was full professor. In that performance, we heard a little arrangement adding on to the flute, for which that composer wrote a lot, with the harp of Chaate Akyol, joining flutist Nicole Esposito on listener-supported Classical King. It's always nice to hear the sound of chamber music, and there's plenty of it to catch in this part of the world, because the Ladies Musical Club of Seattle yearly hosts their Francis Walton competition, which is a tough thing to win, this national event. And we have the winners, both gold and silver medalists, on Northwest Focus Live. Friday night, we'll be hearing the silver medalist winners, who are the Maple Quartet, who got together at Eastman School of Music. And wow, do they sound amazing with their Beethoven and their contemporary composer, Rune Tonskad Sørensen. Tune in 7 o'clock on Friday night, Northwest Focus Live, for this rebroadcast of silver medalists, the Maple Quartet.
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3: Medieval Women's Choir presenting Hidden and Forbidden, The World of the Medieval Cantrix, May 30th, 7 p.m. at St. James Cathedral in Seattle. 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

0: I had a musician friend once who wrote complicated, brilliant music his whole life, and then towards the end of his life, after no recognition, he sold a bunch of sound recordings he made of nature and was able to pay off two mortgages. And he kept saying to me, why is it though is the simplest stuff is what rakes it in? Eric Satie must be smiling from his grave. He wrote those gymnopédie pieces that he considered himself, he called them furniture music, and yet they are probably his most performed works to this day. The second gymnopédie is what we heard from the year 1888. Alan Marx, continuing that tradition. And just ahead, Shakespeare's story is endless, whether it's music, dance, or in the case of what's coming up, both.
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0: Sergei Prokofiev, when he first wrote his Romeo and Juliet ballet, had to change the ending because he said the dying can hardly be expected to dance in bed, but it didn't go over well with a rewriting that kept them alive, so eventually he conformed back to Shakespeare's original death and still managed to make the dancing work, especially when they're very much alive during the, quote, dance of the five couples.

Oh, that ending that isn't all happiness because, well, the couples in the dance in Romeo and Juliet know that two of them are not going to come out of the story too well with the Montagues and the Capulets in their ballroom and all the fighting and grr underneath. It's amazing how much Prokofiev captures of both the joy and the underlying drama of Shakespeare's story and his ballet Romeo and Juliet. Dmitri Kitayenko with the Danish National Radio Symphony Orchestra there. Let's have a little local talent here with two of the stars of our YouTube channel, sisters Olivia and Charlotte Marks, one violinist, one cellist, call themselves the Sempre Sisters. Back in 2018, made this recording of Vittorio Monti's Chardas.

Violinist and cellist Olivier and Charlotte Marx, the Sempre sisters, have won international competitions, soloed with Seattle Symphony and Seattle Chamber Music Society, appeared on NPR's From the Top, featured in all kinds of magazines, and performed with everyone from Pink Martini to Mark O'Connor and beyond. Their duo recording of Vittorio Monti's Csárdás, his little take on the Hungarian dance, with the Sempre sisters. All that kind of Northwest talent, which is also on our YouTube channel at classicalking.org. Head over to YouTube and type in Classical King Sempre, S-E-M-P-R-E, and have a look at some of the videos. On the way, in about 2 minutes here, we're going to be hearing from a Czech composer who was so popular in England that he almost stole Sir Edward Elgar's thunder. But to get us there, let's hear from the nephew of the great King Oliver, whose name is Ulysses Kay, who wrote 8 inventions for the piano with this driving finale presto.

pianist Nenena Ogwo performing that music of Ulysses Kay, the American composer who roamed the country teaching at different institutions, studied at Yale and Eastman School of Music. A very interesting composer, mostly known for his operas, so we don't often get to hear his piano music, but that was the final movement that we just heard of his 8 inventions for the piano, that presto, very contrapuntal finale. And now we come to a composer around whom England put its arms. England has done that to many composers in history, helped them grow their international reputations. Some names that come to mind: Handel, Mendelssohn, and Antonín Dvořák. Dvořák wasn't having much success in the 1880s in his Czech homeland. England, however, had premiered his 7th symphony, and Dvořák was soon enchanted by the quality of large English orchestras. He made 8 more trips to England, and his network of English supporters grew, and then Birmingham invited him to their choral festival, where they premiered his Stabat Mater. The managers of the Birmingham Festival loved his work so much that they immediately offered a second commission for another large choral work. Well, searching for a libretto, Dvořák considered but abandoned The Dream of Gerontius, which would be Sir Edward Elgar's later masterpiece. It might have been Dvořák's were it not for that. Eventually, Dvořák settled on composing a setting of the Latin Requiem. Kind of daunting project with lots of famous forerunners. He wrote furiously, and the premiere a year later in Birmingham was another stunning success. With that stamp of approval from England, performances of his Requiem in his home country of Bohemia quickly followed. Oh, come on, homeland, a little faith.

0: When Antonín Dvořák was looking for a text for his new commission coming out of England, the Czech composer was recommended by his London publisher that he might try his hand at a requiem. But Dvořák didn't want to do the big, bombastic kind of sounds that Berlioz and Verdi had done. He was more into the Cherubini sound, and as a devout Catholic himself, he respected the texts associated with the ritual. And his more classical approach, less theatrical than Verdi, for example, turned out to be a stunning success in Birmingham, England, which led to additional performances in his home country as well. In that recording of Dvorak's Requiem, we heard the sound that can only be, I think, captured by somebody with the technical genius of Leopold Hager with Capella Waldburgensis, and, let's see, soprano Mechthild Bach, alto Stephanie Iragni, tenor Markus Schäfer, and bass Klaus Mertens. If you love the choral sound, you're going to want to check out our calendar and see what Tacoma Refugee Choir is putting on for their spring concert coming up on Saturday at the Tacoma Armory. You'll find that on the calendar at classicalking.org.
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0: Shortest string quartet ever from Stravinsky now, his double canon.

0: Alban Berg Quartet performing Stravinsky's Double Canon from 1959.
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0: Sergei Rachmaninoff playing around in the crystalline muck of his Etude Tableau in C minor with pianist Freddie Kempf as we head into Music Through the Night.
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3: Hopefully this week has been a short one for you with the holiday this past Monday, and hopefully it's been a good week so far. Thanks for listening this morning. I'm Seth Tompkins. You've heard of Carpe Diem, of course, Latin for seize the day. Definitely a solid motto for life, but what about saying instead you're going to, instead of seize the day, seize fate by the throat? That notably more extreme motto was how this next composer said he was going to live his life after he resolved not to let his progressive hearing loss get the better of him. But again, he said he would persevere in the face of that trouble by, quote, seizing fate by the throat. Kind of a pretty metal way to live your life when you think about it. Streaming on the Classical King mobile app, this is music by Ludwig van Beethoven. Beethoven's Violin Concerto in D here. Nicola Benedetti, the soloist in this recording, with the ensemble Aurora Orchestra.

0: Conductor Nicholas Collin leading the Aurora Orchestra, backing up violin soloist Nicola Benedetti in Beethoven's Violin Concerto on Classical King 98.1. Thanks so much for waking up with music today. Hopefully your day is off to a fantastic start. I'm Seth Tompkins. Now, coming up as the morning show continues, a composer who once, well, lost a friend because of political differences. That story just about 10 minutes away.
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0: Handel's up right now on Classical King. Here's his keyboard suite number 2, Sungjin Cho, the pianist.

Handel's Keyboard Suite Number 2 on Classical King, on the air at 98.1 FM in the Seattle area and streaming everywhere at classicalking.org and on the Classical King mobile app, with that performance by pianist Sungjin Cho of that music by Handel. Now, if you've ever lost a friend because of political differences, well, first of all, I'm sorry that happened to you, and you're not the only one. It happened to this next composer, too. After the Spanish Civil War, this composer and his friend went their separate ways, figuratively and literally, with the friend going into exile in Argentina as a protest. This composer, though, stayed put in Spain and learned to live under the new fascist government of Franco. This is music by Joaquin Turina, this Sevillana, a fantasia by Turina for guitar.

0: guitarist Frank Bungarten performing Joaquin Turina's music this morning on Classical King, that Fantasia by Turina called Sevillana. I'm Seth Tompkins. It's very good to be listening with you today. Thank you for stopping in on Classical King. We've got some music coming up by a committed family man very soon on Classical King. More about one of the resident dads of the classical music world just about 15 minutes away. If you're looking for a way to kind of turn the stress down in your life, you might want to check out Classical King's 24/7 stream of the very most relaxing classical favorites. That's Classical Calm. 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
0: Mendelssohn's music next this morning. Here's the London Classical Players with Finkel's Cave, or the Hebrides Overture by Felix Mendelssohn.

0: Mendelssohn's music on Classical King at 98.1 and streaming on the Classical King mobile app with the London Classical Players there, led by Roger Norrington in Fingal's Cave or the Hebrides Overture by Mendelssohn. It's 10 minutes after 6.
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Daniel Ben Pienaar, the pianist on Classical King, 98.1, for that prelude and fugue in F-sharp, music by J.S. Bach. 57 degrees right now in downtown Seattle today, looking like the hot day this week, if there is one, 80 or so for the high this afternoon. Thanks for being here this morning. Good to be sharing the music with you. I'm Seth Tompkins. Now, coming up soon today, music for a play with, well, a pretty good pun in the title. More about that just about 15 minutes from now. Up next, though, right now, with Father's Day coming up just a couple weeks away, maybe a good moment to highlight a great father from the world of classical music. This next composer, known as a really great dad, he had 6 kids, and even when he was super famous in his career, he much preferred spending time with his kids, playing and walking in the woods with them, preferring that over, you know, schmoozing with the artistic elites in his professional circle. This notably good father, Antonín Dvořák, here's his Scherzo Capriccioso on Classical King with the Bournemouth Symphony Orchestra.

on Classical King 98.1. That was Dvorak's Scherzo Capriccioso. 6:32 right now, and up next, just like the movies Legally Blonde and Ratatouille, sometimes there is a really good pun in a title, right? And this next music was written for a play with the same kind of name. Back when this play was written, the words nothing and noting in English sounded almost exactly the same as each other, and the word noting was another way of saying gossip. So the pun in the title of this Shakespeare play we're about to hear is that nothing noting one, Much Ado About Nothing. This is incidental music for that play, music by Eric Wolfgang Korngold here with the London Symphony Orchestra.

incidental music for one of the plays of Shakespeare on Classical King at 98.1 and streaming on the Classical King mobile app. That music that Eric Wolfgang Korngold wrote for Shakespeare's Much Ado About Nothing, played there by the London Symphony Orchestra with conductor Andre Previn. Good morning to you. Hope your day's off to a good start so far. I'm Seth Tompkins. Very grateful to have you along for the ride. Classical King's Morning Shot of Espresso begins next. Every weekday morning at 6:45, we stop into the Classical King Cafe for a little musical energy boost, some caffeinated classical music, if you will, something to wake you up, get you going as you start your day. Classical King's Morning Shot of Espresso. Today it's music by American bandmaster, composer John Philip Sousa, this Irish dragoon, something he called a circus gallop

The Razumovsky Symphony Orchestra, led by Keith Bryan, on 98.1 Classical King, with that Circus Gallop, The Irish Dragoon. Quick one from composer John Philip Sousa. That was Classical King's Morning Shot of Espresso for today, a musical energy boost to hopefully wake you up, get you going, maybe even help you get out the door on time. 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Up next, as the show continues this morning, just like the critics who panned now classics like The Big Lebowski and The Shining and The Wizard of Oz way back when. We can safely now say that the next composer was, well, wrong with one of his critical reviews. In his writings as a music critic, he was not a fan of the music of Johann Sebastian Bach, one of the great composers of his day, now considered maybe the greatest composer of all time. But again, this guy thought Bach's music was too complicated, too overworked. But again, history has not agreed with him over time. Luckily, his music is still played. Johann Adolf Scheibe, this composer. Here's a flute concerto he wrote in D. Irina Sprenger, the soloist.

0: Irina Spranger, the flute soloist, there with Concerto Copenhagen, led by Andrew Manzi on Classical King. That was a flute concerto in D by Johann Adolf Scheibe. Up soon this morning, a woman literally haunted by her ex-husband. We'll get to that just about 5 minutes away, right after the next piece, or I should be 15 minutes away, excuse me. I'm Seth Tompkins. Good to be with you this morning. Thank you for choosing music as the soundtrack for your morning today. 59 degrees right now in downtown Seattle. Today looking like a pretty warm one ahead. Should be up near 80 for the high this afternoon. Right now, 6:59.
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0: David Zinman leads the Baltimore Symphony next in this music by Edward Elgar, Elgar's Cockaigne Overture, a.k.a. In London Town.

In London Town, that Cockaigne Overture by Edward Elgar on Classical King 98.1. David Zinman conducted that performance with the Baltimore Symphony Orchestra. Now, you might have a bad ex or two in your relationship history, but your problems with them probably really don't hold a candle to the woman this next music is about. She is haunted by her dead ex-husband, in a literal sense, actually haunted by his ghost. The story of this opera this music comes from is her effort to get rid of that ghost and find happiness in the end. Streaming on the Classical King mobile app, this is music from the opera Love the Magician, this ritual fire dance music by Manuel de Falla.

0: Manuel de Falla's music on Classical King, 98.1 from his opera Love the Magician, that ritual fire dance by Falla, played there by the Houston Symphony, Sergiu Comisiona, the conductor for that one. I'm Seth Tompkins, good to be with you. Thanks so much for making some music part of the plan to start off today. 7:21 right now, and coming up, a composer who moved out of his childhood home at a very early age, surprisingly early. More about that coming up just about 5 minutes away.
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That impromptu called A Souvenir of Vienna, music by Clara Schumann on Classical King 98.1. That was a performance with pianist Josef de Beinhauer. Now, you might have moved out of your childhood home that you grew up in when you were 18, going off to college. That's pretty normal. But the next composer, well, he moved out at a much younger age, much, much younger. He moved out of his childhood home, moved away from his parents at just 6 years old. His parents sent him to live with a relative of theirs who could nurture his musical talent. But that did mean he had to move out, again, at age six. And he never came back, never again living with his parents after that young age of six. This music by composer Joseph Haydn. His Violin Concerto No. 1 here. Violin soloist Elizabeth Wallfisch in this performance, joining the Orchestra of the Age of Enlightenment.

The Orchestra of the Age of Enlightenment and violin soloist Elizabeth Walfish performing that Violin Concerto No. 1 by Haydn on Classical King at 98.1 and streaming on the Classical King mobile app. 7:48 right now and 62 degrees in downtown Seattle at the moment. Looking like today will be the hot day this week. High around 80 this afternoon. Should be a sunny late spring day. Thanks for listening this morning. I'm Seth Tompkins. Well, we've got a composer who really knew the value of brevity coming up soon this morning, and appropriately short work by him, just about 5 minutes away. And coming up after that, a nice big amount of Mozart's timeless music, Classical King's Mozart at 8. 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

Incidental music by Edvard Grieg on Classical King 98.1. That Arabian Dance from the Peer Gynt Suite No. 2 by Grieg. That Arabian Dance played there by the Malmö Symphony Orchestra, Bjarte Engeset, the conductor. Now, coming up as the morning show continues on Classical King, music used to celebrate a world leader who had reform in mind, you might say. More about that just about 5 minutes away. Right now, though, if you've ever sat through a meeting that dragged on long after its useful content was over, you share that struggle with the next composer. He's on record as saying that many pieces of music are often too long. Quote, too many pieces of music finish too long after the end, he said. So here is an appropriately short work by this composer, who was apparently a fan of brevity, Igor Stravinsky. Here's his Scherzo alla Russe.

0: Ensemble Dreiklang Berlin performing on Classical King 98.1. That anonymous music, Dirin Din Din. Before that, Simon Rattle led the City of Birmingham Symphony Orchestra in Stravinsky's music, his Scherzo a la Russe. Thanks so much for choosing music to start your day off right today on Classical King. I'm Seth Tompkins. Classical King's Mozart at 8 begins next.
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0: Classical King's Mozart at 8 is more than a little bit of Mozart's timeless and uplifting music to hopefully give you a bit of a lift as you're starting your day, lifting your mood, lifting your spirit, lifting your optimism with Mozart's music. Classical King's Mozart at 8. Now, if you heard about a politician who was campaigning for things like abolishing the death penalty, improving treatment for folks with mental illness, various other economic, social reforms for working people, that would sound pretty modern, right? Sure, but those goals were also the goals of the 18th century ruler this next piece of Mozart was once used to celebrate. This music played at his coronation ceremony back in 1790, celebrating the new emperor of the Holy Roman Empire, Leopold II, who had reforms in mind. It's Mozart's Piano Concerto No. 19 right now on Classical King. Daniel Barenboim is the soloist with the Berlin Philharmonic.

Daniel Barenboim was the piano soloist joining the Berlin Philharmonic on Classical King 98.1 for that piano concerto number 19 by Mozart. And that was Classical King's Mozart at 8 for this morning. A substantial amount of the bubbly and refreshing music of Mozart to help you find the optimism you need to get going with your day every weekday morning starting at 8. Classical King's Mozart at 8. I'm Seth Tompkins. Very grateful to have you along for the ride this morning. Hope your day's going well so far. It's already 64 degrees right now at Seattle Center, on our way to about 80 for the high. Today should be kind of a hot one. Now, a piece of music that's kind of like an antique Tiffany lamp is coming up soon this morning. We'll get to that just about 5 minutes from now.

Violin soloist Tianhua Yang on Classical King at 98.1 and streaming at classicalking.org. She joined the Navarra Symphony Orchestra and conductor Ernest Martinez Izquierdo for that music by Pablo de Sarasate, that introduction, and Tarantella by Sarasate. Right now, 8:32, and up next, if you've ever seen one of those antique Tiffany lamps made with a curvy design in the lampshade, lots of colorful and intricate glass making up the shade, well, then you have seen a little bit of the Art Nouveau design style, and that's exactly the thing that this next music was also inspired by. This music directly created in a conscious attempt to imitate the kind of curving, naturalistic lines from nature of the Art Nouveau style, which was very much in full force when it was written around the turn of the 20th century. This is Debussy's Arabesque No. 2, Art Nouveau music on Classical King, played here by the Philharmonia Orchestra.

an orchestral version of Debussy's Arabesque No. 2. The Philharmonia Orchestra performed with conductor Jeffrey Simon on Classical King 98.1. Well, how do you make the life of a historical figure more interesting? Well, you could just make stuff up. We'll hear from an opera that does exactly that coming up soon this morning, just about 5 minutes away.

Luke Welch playing piano on Classical King 98.1. That's Sonata in D Major by Domenico Scarlatti. I'm Seth Tompkins. Thanks for listening this morning. Hope your day is going well. Good to be with you. It's 8:40 right now, and up next, if you have seen the movie Braveheart, well, you might have heard how very historically inaccurate it is. Much like the opera this next music comes from, it's based on a real historical figure, sure, but it is not very accurate at all. Mostly just kind of made-up tales meant to make a good story, based very loosely, you could say, on the life of the 1500s Venetian sculptor. This is the overture Benvenuto Cellini, music by Berlioz on Classical King, here with the San Diego Symphony Orchestra performing.

The Benvenuto Cellini Overture by Berlioz on Classical King at 98.1 FM in the Northwest and streaming everywhere on the Classical King mobile app. That Berlioz performed there by the San Diego Symphony Orchestra, led by Yoav Talmi. We'll keep listening this morning for one of the really special moments of the morning here on Classical King. Classical King's Symphony at 9, a nice, substantial, very classic symphony to get you settled in for your day every weekday morning starting at 9. Dave Beck has that for you, well, under 10 minutes away. Vivaldi is up first, though. Here's this violin concerto in D by Vivaldi. This one called Restlessness, when you translate it. Victoria Mulova, the soloist.

Violin soloist Victoria Mulova, they're joining the Harmonic Garden, that ensemble Il Giardino Armonico, for Restlessness, a violin concerto in D by Vivaldi. I'm Seth Tompkins, very grateful to be sharing this music together with you this morning. Thanks for checking in with Classical King as you start today off. 65 degrees already right now in downtown Seattle, looking like a warm day today on our way to about 80 degrees this afternoon. Classical King's Symphony at 9, up just about 1 minute away after this short interlude by Gunther Schuller.

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Symphony at 9 made possible by Rick and Debbie Zajcek. If you're around young children much of the day, maybe you make your living teaching school or doing childcare of some sort. You know well the constant demands that kids make on your time and energy and concentration. Our Symphony at 9 today coming from a composer who taught school for much of his short life, Franz Schubert, spending his days keeping tabs on a classroom full of young boys, making sure they were on top of their reading and arithmetic skills. And in addition to the demands of the day job, Schubert would work late into the night on his passion for creating new music. Here's his first symphony in D major, Schubert from the Vienna Philharmonic, led by Riccardo Muti.

0: Symphony No. 1 in D major by Franz Schubert. We heard from the Vienna Philharmonic, led there by Riccardo Muti. Sonny Schubert matching the feel of the spring morning in Seattle. I'm Dave Beck. That's our Classical King Symphony at 9. It's our tradition to play a full-length symphony every weekday at this time. An American anthem we tend to hear a lot around Memorial Day. It's just ahead.
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0: Music that has become a kind of American anthem of national grief. In November 1938, conductor Arturo Toscanini led the NBC Symphony Orchestra in the premiere performance of Samuel Barber's Adagio for Strings. The concert was broadcast from New York to a radio audience of millions across America. This was the time in history that the United States was still recovering from the Depression. Hitler was pushing the world towards war. Toscanini himself had only recently settled in America after fleeing fascist Italy. That sense of anguish and uncertainty is powerfully conveyed in this music. One historian says of the piece, "You never are in any doubt about what this is about. There's a sense of sadness and poetry about it. It has a melodic gesture that reaches an arch like a big sigh and then exhales and fades off into nothingness."

part of the recorded legacy of the late Michael Tilson Thomas, performing there with the orchestra with which he was so closely associated, the London Symphony Orchestra, the string section, Adagio for Strings by Samuel Barber, here on Classical King, 98.1 classicalking.org. And now for something completely different, as the British comedy troupe used to say. We'll hear some ragtime from the year 1902, an arrangement by Gordon Wright. He leads the Miami Philharmonic in this performance with the pianist Butch Thompson. This is Elite Syncopations by Scott Joplin.

Butch Thompson at the piano, collaborating there with the arranger of Elite Syncopations by Scott Joplin, the arranger being Gordon Wright, leading the Miami Philharmonic Elite Syncopations, composed in 1902. Here on Classical King, 98.1 and classicalking.org at 15 minutes before 10. On this Thursday morning, sunny day in Seattle, Maggie Malloy will be along shortly. After this, Symphony No. 1 in D Major by Johann Ernst Hartmann, Concerto Copenhagen, led by Lars Ulrich Mortensen.

0: Lars Ulrik Mortensen, the conductor of Concerto Copenhagen, in that Symphony No. 1 in D major by Johann Ernst Hartmann. I'm Dave Beck. Maggie is standing by and starting off with music you can kick your heels up to on this sunny spring day.
1: 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Thanks for listening along this Thursday on Classical King. I'm Maggie Malloy. Well, most piano teachers are used to nagging at their students to practice more, but the teacher for a young Johannes Brahms had quite a different complaint. He once remarked that Brahms could one day be a great pianist if he would just quit distracting himself with composing. Well, I guess it's a good thing that Brahms did not listen to his teacher on that one. As Dave says, we'll kick up our heels next with a little music from the notebooks of Johannes Brahms, his Hungarian Dance No. 8 in A minor.

0: Johannes Brahms' Hungarian Dance, number 8 in A minor. The London Philharmonic Orchestra, led by Marin Alsop, here on Classical King 98.1. Coming up ahead, a piano concerto dedicated to a hypnotherapist. That's just 20 minutes away.
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0: Glad to have you listening along on this sunny Thursday in Seattle on Classical King. I'm Maggie Malloy. Well, with Memorial Day earlier this week, perhaps you've been taking some time to remember and honor those who made great sacrifices serving their country. We often honor their stories through war memorials, history books, movies. But for the case of our next composer, a musical memorial felt most fitting. Maurice Ravel was deeply affected by his time as a soldier in the French army during World War I. He drove munitions trucks and ambulances during the war, and suffering the loss of so many friends and fellow soldiers left a lasting mark on him. He composed this music in honor of their memory. Le Tombeau de Couperin, each movement inspired by a different friend that he lost in the war, hoping that their spirit might live on in the music. Of Le Tombeau de Couperin by Maurice Ravel, the National Orchestra of France is led here by Eliyahu Inbal.

Le Tombeau de Couperin by Maurice Ravel, music composed to honor his friends and fellow soldiers who lost their lives during World War I. We heard the National Orchestra of France led by Eliyahu Inbal. Thank you so much for spending part of your Thursday with Classical King 98.1. We're streaming worldwide online at classicalking.org. I'm Maggie Malloy. Well, it can be really difficult not to take criticism to heart. It's so easy to get hurt feelings when somebody critiques something that you spent a lot of time on. And for composers who are putting their work on the global stage, the stakes are even higher. When Sergei Rachmaninoff first premiered his first symphony, it was a disaster. Everything that could go wrong did go wrong, and Rachmaninoff left in agony before the performance was even over. The critics tore it apart. It was all enough to throw Rachmaninoff into a deep depression for a few years. He even stopped composing altogether. But he began seeing a hypnotherapist and gradually was able to build up the courage to compose again. After a few years of daily focused work on his mind and on his craft, Rachmaninoff returned confidently to the stage with his Piano Concerto No. 2, and he was so thrilled that he dedicated the piece to his hypnotherapist. And unlike that first symphony, this piece was a hit at its premiere, the Piano Concerto No. 2 in C minor by Sergei Rachmaninoff. Stuart Goodyear is the pianist in this performance with the Czech National Symphony Orchestra, led by Heiko Matthias Förster on Classical King.

0: Well, when you see the name Rachmaninoff on a concert program, you know you're in for a show. That was Sergei Rachmaninoff's Piano Concerto No. 2 in C minor. Stuart Goodyear, the pianist with the Czech National Symphony Orchestra, led by Heiko Matthias Förster.
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0: Thanks for listening along this Thursday. I'm Maggie Malloy. Well, don't you wish you played the flute? That's a common question asked of bass players, harpists, or any other musician who's carrying a sizable instrument on their back. But for one, Sophia Corey Dusick, the giant harp case actually came in handy. She was stuck in an unhappy marriage in the late 18th century, and legend has it she once tried to leave her husband by packing her belongings in her harp case and saying she was just off to get her harp repaired. Yikes. We're going to hear Sophia Corey Dusick in happier times, daydreaming at her harp here in her harp sonata in B-flat. Floralita Saki is our harpist here on Classical King.

Sophia Kory-Dusek's Harp Sonata in B-flat. Floralita Saki, the harpist. Don't forget, you've got big lunch plans today. Our friend Nikhil Sarma is your weekday lunch date every weekday at noon for a full hour of fresh local performances during Classical King's Local Lunch. That's just under 50 minutes away. Local lunch coming up ahead. First, though, he steals from the rich and he gives to the poor. It's the story of Robin Hood, the great archer and swordsman, an outlaw, and an all-around folk hero of medieval legends. Frederick Curzon takes us along for Robin Hood's adventures in the forest in this next piece. The smell of the trees, the march of the bowmen, the charm of the noble and lovely Maid Marian. And above all, the classic Robin Hood spirit of adventure. In this Robin Hood Suite by Frederick Curzon, the Czechoslovak Radio Symphony Orchestra Bratislava is led here by Adrian Leeper.

Frederick Curzon's Robin Hood Suite, the Czechoslovak Radio Symphony Orchestra, Bratislava, led by Adrian Leeper, here on 98.1 Classical King. I'm Maggie Malloy, glad we can listen together this Thursday. Well, if all this sunny weather has got you dreaming up travel plans for summer, you're in good company. You're feeling that pull to get out of town. Well, you can relate to our friend Tchaikovsky. He was looking for a getaway, too, in the late 19th century. But it wasn't his house he was trying to get away from. It was his new wife. He was stuck in a disastrous marriage, which was really a cover-up for his homosexuality. So suffice to say, he and his wife did not see eye to eye. And the stress of it all made it really difficult to work. So just 2.5 months into his new marriage, Tchaikovsky packed his bags and spent the next year abroad. And for a while, he wound up at a lakeside resort in Switzerland. There, his inspiration returned, due in part to his feelings for a talented young violinist who joined him there, for whom he composed this violin concerto in D. Victoria Mulova is our violinist here with the Boston Symphony Orchestra, led by Seiji Ozawa.

0: Tchaikovsky's Violin Concerto in D, Victoria Mulova, the violinist with the Boston Symphony Orchestra, led by Seiji Ozawa. I'm Maggie Malloy, wishing you a lovely sunny afternoon ahead. And hey, why not roll out the picnic blanket for today's edition of Local Lunch? Classical King's Nikhil Sarma joins us next.
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3: Local Lunch is presented by Susan Harmon and Richard Meyer. I'm Nikhil Sarma, and we're going to hear a selection from a collection that had the famous classical pianist Jeremy Denk asking, well, where do you begin? Where do you begin with Bach's Well-Tempered Clavier? Do you talk about its vast text, or do you talk about its vast influence? You're sure to upset somebody. Either you neglect to properly define the terms like prelude, fugue, counterpoint for an unfamiliar audience, or you risk boring people by explaining to them terms that they already know. He decided to instead put things in a biblical analogy. He likens each pair of prelude and fugues found in the Well-Tempered Clavier to a pair of animals boarding Noah's Ark. And he said, if everything were to vanish, including all of our classical traditions, we could build it all back starting tomorrow, beginning with Bach's Well-Tempered Clavier as our starting point.

Head of keyboard at the University of Washington School of Music, pianist Craig Shepherd performing the Prelude and Fugue in E minor composed by Johann Sebastian Bach. And a reminder that if you tune into Classical King 8 p.m. on weekday nights, you have Sean McLean dedicating a half hour of his shift to the music of Johann Sebastian Bach and his contemporaries. And I really can't think of anyone more apt to hold that position, given that Sean, let's just say he's a walking Bach encyclopedia. So if Johann Sebastian Bach is someone whose music you enjoy and you want to learn more, not just about the man, but about the history, what was surrounding him at the time that he wrote his 1,000 plus pieces of music, be sure to tune in to Classical King 8 p.m. weekday nights for Think Outside the Box. Moving on now to a low voice choir. That means a choir made up of baritone and bass, based out of Vancouver, British Columbia. They are the Corleone, founded by Diane Loomer in 1992, led by Eric Light since 2013. They will be performing Vesper's Song, composed by Felix Mendelssohn.

Vesper's Song, composed by Felix Mendelssohn, performed by the Vancouver, British Columbia Low Voice Choir, made up of, and I apologize for the error I made earlier, not baritone and bass, but baritone and tenor voices. That would be the ensemble Cor Leoni. They were conducted by Eric Light, joined by cellist Bo Peng, and double bassist Dylan Palmer. That makes for a great addendum to a concert coming up this Saturday, May 30th at 2:30 p.m., at the Eleanor Roosevelt Room at the Tacoma Armory down in Tacoma. It is by the Tacoma Refugee Choir, a performance called We Will Dance. It's an afternoon of music, storytelling, and community celebration featuring the Tacoma Refugee Choir and the Tumbarancho Venezuela, centered on themes of resilience, culture, and connection. It invites us to participate through singing, movement, and shared experience, highlighting traditions and stories carried by members of the choir's diverse community. Once again, that is this Saturday, May 30th at 2:30 p.m. at the Eleanor Roosevelt Room at Tacoma Armory in Tacoma. You can find out more by heading over to classicalking.org/calendar. Franz Liszt heard an organist improvising at the pipes, declared him to be perhaps the most talented organist in the world. We're going to hear one of his compositions in just a moment. Right now, it's lutist August Dennert performing La Picarde, written by Nicolas Vallée.

The lutist that we heard performing La Picarde, written by Nicolas Vallée, was lutist August Enhardt, who has been putting in the work championing early music in Seattle. He is currently artistic director of Early Music Seattle, which not only fosters an early music scene, but brings early music musicians from around the world to come perform in the Emerald City. Camille Sassons is up next. He was a precocious child. He made his piano performance debut at age 10, where he performed Mozart and Beethoven, all from memory. He then entered the Paris Conservatory, where he was a star pupil, won the first prize in organ performance, and was nominated to be the organist at the Cathedral of the Madeleine after graduating from the conservatory. And it was at the cathedral that the composer Franz Liszt heard Sassons improvising on the organ and declared him to be one of the most talented organists in the world. And given that Franz Liszt might have been the most talented pianist in the world, that compliment meant a lot. But of course, with Camille Sassons, his enormous talent didn't end at music performance, it extended to composition. We're going to hear a concerto that was written at the height of his popularity as a composer, the same period where he wrote his famous opera Samson and Delilah, and the always popular Carnival of the Animals was when he also wrote this third violin concerto, which will be performed by the Seattle Symphony under the baton of Gerard Schwartz, joined by violinist Elmar Oliveira.

Violinist Elmar Oliveira shredding the Violin Concerto No. 3 in B minor by Camille Saint-Saëns with the Seattle Symphony led by Gerard Schwartz on Local Lunch on Classical King. We are 98.1. We're also online at classicalking.org. I'm Nikhil Sarma. It is 12:54 on another beautiful day in Seattle with temperatures up to 72 degrees. It feels like early summer, don't it? And we are going to continue on Local Lunch. Well, actually, the pianist who opened yesterday's Local Lunch will be the one to bring today's to the close. She is waiting after this performance of the Menuet from Armide, written by Christoph Willibald Gluck, performed by the Pacific Baroque Orchestra.

The Pacific Baroque Orchestra, led by Alexander Weimann, performing the Menuet from Armide, written by Christoph Willibald Gluck. And yesterday we began Local Lunch with a performance by pianist Jayza Dutra. She shall close today's Local Lunch by performing one of the Songs of Spain, written by Isaac Albéniz, this one evoking the city of Córdoba, famous for its east meets west architecture.

0: The city of Cordoba in Andalusia, Spain, was the cultural capital of the world in the 110s. It was a city where Jews, Christians, and Muslims all lived together in peace. And you can see that from the architecture. It has a famous UNESCO heritage site, a Jewish quarter, as well as a mosque cathedral in the city. And we heard a piece of music evoking the city, Cordoba, from the Songs of Spain, composed by Isaac Albéniz, performed by pianist Geza Dutra, to close out this edition of Local Lunch.
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0: Where this hour we'll hear some phonic dances written by a composer who might have viewed himself as the Wagner of Broadway musicals. He's coming up after this cello concerto number 2 in D by Joseph Haydn. We're going to hear cellist Heinrich Schiff perform with the Academy of St. Martin in the Fields, conducted by, you guessed it, Neville Mariner.

The Second Cello Concerto in D, composed by Joseph Haydn. That was cellist Heinrich Schiff performing with the Academy of St. Martin in the Fields, led by Neville Mariner, on Classical King 98.1. And now this next composer, Leonard Bernstein, was one of those composers, one of those musicians who had an encyclopedic knowledge of classical music history. So he must have been aware how German opera went from being light comic fairs in the 18th century to dense, serious works in the 19th century, full of the reigning philosophical ideas of the day, and of course, retelling some of the famous German legends of the centuries past. And maybe Leonard Bernstein saw himself as the Beethoven or Wagner of Broadway musicals. Could he be the first one to write a serious musical? That was the project that he took on. Well, I should say he was attempting to answer that question when he took on the project of West Side Story. And he proved that not only was it possible to write a serious musical, but it could also be a hit. 973 performances on Broadway alone, and two movies came out of the musical West Side Story. Here are his symphonic dances.

The symphonic dances that Leonard Bernstein wrote for the musical West Side Story, and that was Bernstein himself leading the Los Angeles Philharmonic. 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I'm Nikhil Sarma. So glad that you decided to tune in this afternoon. Plenty of room for you here. I'm going to be hanging out with you for 10 more minutes before Mike Brooks joins us and takes us through the rest of the afternoon. A nice 70-degree Thursday, nothing but sunny skies, and we shall end it with the, well, it will become a riveting piece of music. These Hungarian rhapsodies always begin slow, but don't let that fool you. They will end very, very fast. Here is Franz Liszt's Hungarian Rhapsody No. 13 in A minor, performed by pianist Andre Watts.

0: Begin low, end high, or in musical terms, start slow, finish fast. That is the characteristic of the Hungarian dance known as the csárdás, which forms the basis of the 13th Hungarian Rhapsody in A minor by Franz Liszt. We heard pianist André Watts. The music continues on Classical King with Mike Brooks.
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2: Well, the countdown is on. 24 days till the start of summer. But with temperatures forecast today to reach 79 degrees, why wait? Let's celebrate the sounds of buzzing bees, barking dogs, turtle doves, goldfinches, and even a passing thunderstorm. They're all musically portrayed in the summer movement of Antonio Vivaldi's The Seasons, his violin concerto in G minor. Here's the Orpheus Chamber Orchestra, joined by violin soloist Gil Shaham.

What a fun performance, right? From Antonio Vivaldi's Violin Concerto in G Minor, Summer, we heard the Orpheus Chamber Orchestra, and Gil Shaham was the soloist there. It's 11 minutes after 2 o'clock. Mike Brooks on Classic Cooking, enjoying the late afternoon with you on a gorgeous spring day here in the Pacific Northwest. Well, next up on Classic Cooking, a symphony that doesn't shout to impress you. It draws you in. Its three opening notes, F, A, and F, are based on the composer's personal motto, Frei, aber Frau, free but happy. It's Johannes Brahms, Symphony No. 3 in F. Brahms wrote this symphony in 1883, but unlike some giant, thunderous symphonies of the Romantic era, this one feels very human. Give a listen as the Berlin State Orchestra plays Brahms' Third, led by Daniel Barenboim.

0: From classical king Brahms' Symphony No. 3 in F, we heard the Berlin State Orchestra. Daniel Barenboim was our conductor. On Classical King, it is 6 minutes to go until 3 o'clock. Mike Brooks enjoying the late afternoon with you. Thanks for hanging out. Coming up in just a sec, we're going to open the lid to a music box right after this.
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3: This is a test of the emergency alert system. In the event of an emergency, this system would bring you important information. 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

One classical King fun stuff from Ignaz Friedman, the composer, Musical Box, the piece, and Melody Brown played that for us here at Classical King. About 2 minutes to go until 3 o'clock, time enough to catch this anonymous composition called Moro de Doglia, or I Am Dying of Pain. Ernest Schroeder and Crawford Young are going to play it on the lutes.

0: The anonymous composition Morte d'Oglia. We heard a performance there by Carl Ernst Schroeder and Crawford Young on Classical King, where it is 3 o'clock.
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0: And good afternoon. Mike Brooks enjoying the music with you here at Classical King. And how about we begin this hour with a tune from Samuel Coleridge Taylor, Songs of Conquest. Now, Taylor was a composer whose remarkable talent earned him international fame at a very young age. Born in London in 1875 to an English mom and a father from Sierra Leone. Well, Coleridge Taylor became one of the most celebrated British composers of his generation. A fascinating bit of trivia, Coleridge Taylor became so admired in the U.S. that he was invited to visit the White House by President Theodore Roosevelt in 1904, something almost unheard of for a black classical composer at that time. Here is Songs of Conquest, the National Philharmonic plays, Michael Repper conducts.

That was the National Philharmonic, led by Michael Repper. We heard Samuel Coleridge Taylor's Songs of Conquest. 4 minutes after 3 o'clock here at Classical King. We're next up on Classical King, American composer Kenneth Fuchs' American Rhapsody. Now, Fuchs had several of his orchestral recordings released by London Symphony Orchestra, with Joanne Folletta conducting him, making him one of the very small number of living American composers to build substantial orchestral discography with one of the world's most famous orchestras. Let's give a listen to one of those. Here is that London Symphony performance with Joanne Folletta conducting, Kenneth Fuchs' American Rhapsody.

From composer Kenneth Fuchs, American Rhapsody. We heard the London Symphony Orchestra. Michael Ludwig was the violin soloist here at Classical King. Coming up in just a moment, one of the ultimate tests for pianists. First, though, I want to let you know about something fun from the Northwest Focus concert calendar. Music, dance, and culture are all come together in a celebration of Mexico and Spain. It's a free community event blending classical, mariachi, and flamenco traditions. Orquestra Northwest, a celebration of community. Going to take place this Sunday, 31st, 2 o'clock at the Great Hall at Town Hall, Seattle. As always, you can get more details with a visit to classicalking.org and click on that Northwest Focus concert calendar. Right now, our pianist is about to get put to the test. Among pianists, Rachmaninoff's Piano Concerto No. 3 in D minor has an almost legendary reputation. Its enormous technical demands, huge chords, relentless passage work, and staggering endurance have made it kind of an ultimate test piece for generations of virtuosos. Well, Yuja Wong is ready to play it for us with the Los Angeles Philharmonic, and our conductor is Gustavo Dudamel.

And there is a wow performance, Sergei Rachmaninoff's Piano Concerto No. 3 in D minor. The Los Angeles Philharmonic and Yu Jiawang was our soloist there, Gustavo Dudamel conducting. It's about 2 minutes to go until 4 o'clock. Your Classical King, Mike Brooks, enjoying the gorgeous afternoon here in the Pacific Northwest. Temperatures heading towards the mid-70s. Going to be a great day and good music, too, on hand. How about a piece called Le Chat, The Cat, in French, Andrew Lawrence King, and the harp consort play Pierre Etienne's composition.

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1: And it is 4 o'clock here at Classical King. Mike Brooks enjoying the tunes with you. And up next, the lively and theatrical Overture to Polly by the English composer Samuel Arnold. Now, if the title Polly sounds a bit curious, there's a reason. The work is actually connected to one of the biggest theatrical scandals of the 18th century in London. The British government banned Polly before it could be staged, worried that its political satire hit a little too close to home. Of course, the controversy just made Polly even more famous. The published script sold extraordinarily well, and censorship turned the work into a cultural sensation. Let's give a listen to the scandalous overture to Polly played by the Aradia Ensemble.

That was a performance by the Oradea Ensemble, Kevin Mallon leading, Samuel Arnold's Overture to Polly. On Classical King, it is 5 minutes after 4 o'clock, and I have a tune now from Italian composer Elisabetta Brusa. Brusa was born in Milan and has built a reputation for writing music that feels very personal. She's often spoken about her love for storytelling and music, and as a result, audiences frequently describe her tunes as immediately accessible. And her wedding song that we're about to hear captures that spirit beautifully. It's a reminder that contemporary classical music can still speak with elegance. Here is Elisabetta Brusa's wedding song, played by the National Symphony Orchestra of Ukraine.

The wedding song from 20th century Italian composer Elisabetta Bruzza. We heard the National Symphony Orchestra of Ukraine's performance. Fabio Mastrangelo was conducting. 11 after 4 o'clock at Classical King. Mike Brooks with you. And next on Classical King, one of the crown jewels of the romantic repertoire, if you will, Antonín Dvořák's Cello Concerto in B Minor. Now, interestingly, Dvořák once insisted that the cello wasn't suitable for a concerto. He admired its rich middle tones, but thought its highest notes sounded thin. Its lowest notes would disappear beneath the orchestra. And then he heard a cello concerto by a fellow composer and a cellist, Victor Herbert, while he was in New York. And apparently that changed his mind completely. The result was this masterpiece, Dvořák's Cello Concerto in B Minor. Heinrich Schiff is our soloist with the Concertgebouw Orchestra Amsterdam.

Quite the performance and quite the composition from a composer who once thought cellos just weren't up to the task. That was Dvorak's Cello Concerto in B Minor. Heinrich Schiff was our soloist with the Concertgebouw Orchestra Amsterdam. Mike Brooks with you. It's 10 minutes to go until 5 o'clock. Remember, coming up at 5, the King FM Classical Commute, offering up some musical movement for when your commute comes to a standstill. Traffic is unpredictable, but classical music, that's dependable. So 5 o'clock, a chaotic time of day, you can soothe those traffic-jangled nerves with some nice soothing tunes. Coming up at 5 o'clock, the King FM Classical Commute, and I get to be your commute buddy, Mike Brooks. Meantime, right now, it has been used in TV shows, movies, TV commercials, and if you've ever been, you know Ferdy Graffay's Grand Canyon Suite perfectly captures the overwhelming grandeur of this amazing work of nature. So let's hop aboard the mule train, headed down the trail. Here's Harmony Ensemble, led by Stephen Richmond, for On the Trail.

On Classical King Fun Stuff from Freddie Grafe, his Grand Canyon Suite, we heard On the Trail. That was the Harmony Ensemble with Stephen Richmond conducting them. Mike Brooks with you. Just a couple of minutes to go till that King FM Classical Commute gets underway, an hour of relaxing tunes. Time enough to catch this fun one from composer Simone Molinaro. Paul Odette is the lutenist for this Saltarello.

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1: And a classical king, it is 5 o'clock. The King FM classical commute underway, and we begin with a tune from Chopin. He wrote a nocturne, and he dedicated it to Madame Camille Pleyel, a famous pianist, part of the Pleyel piano manufacturing dynasty, and a piano teacher of that era. And this tune of his quickly became a favorite in Parisian salons, helping cement Chopin's rep as a composer of the piano's most intimate works. Here's Chopin's Nocturne in E-flat. Nelson Friere is going to play it.